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Together, we are all Islanders. We are the true north, strong and free. 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
1: Good morning. A grassroots group wants another shot at changing how Islanders vote. Islanders for Proportional Representation is hosting an event Saturday in Charlottetown. The group says the current first-past-the-post system doesn't fairly reflect the popular vote. Volunteer Ryan McRae points to the 2000 election. The BCs won 26 of 27 seats with 58% of the vote. Islanders have voted on electoral reform three times before. A 2005 plebiscite failed. A 2016 plebiscite saw a mixed-member proportional finish first, and a 2019 referendum didn't meet the required threshold to pass. McRae tells CBC adopting proportional representation would reduce strategic voting and make more Islanders feel their vote counts. A well-known island company is branching out across the strait, buying a St. John restaurant. PEI-based Murphy Hospitality Groups acquired Lemongrass and Peppers Pub with business partner Ben Sang. The restaurant was owned and operated by the Crofts for more than 20 years. CEO Ben Murphy says the company plans to preserve the restaurant's character while supporting its staff and investing in its future. Support is building for a new curling rink in Charlottetown after a city survey found more than three-quarters of respondents backed the idea. More than 1,100 people took part in the survey, making it the most widely answered survey that the city's ever conducted. Charlottetown Curling Club president Blair Weeks tells The Guardian the club's ready to partner with the city on a new facility after losing its home rink in 2020. The club still has about $1.3 million from the sale of its former property and says it could contribute towards construction. Preliminary estimates put the cost of a four-sheet curling facility at just over $10 million. Council's now reviewing the proposal. In sports, the Stanley Cup Finals tied at two games each after Carolina's 5-3 win over the Golden Knights. On the Diamonds, Blue Jays edged the Phillies 3-2, Red Sox lost 4-3 in Tampa Bay, and the Yankees had a 3-2 win in Cleveland. Now you're up to date. I'm Daryl Good.
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2: Island weather, we've got ourselves, well, a bit of a sunny one to start, that's for sure. Highs at 25 degrees tonight. We could see a little bit of rain when it drops on down to 13 tomorrow. Warming up again with highs of 27, low of 14 degrees. And Friday, a mainly sunny day with a cloudy period, a high of 20 degrees and low of 11.
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0: Harlequin is thinking of you from the home of the island's Rock Max 93.1 on a hump day morning. Al Baldwin in to kick off a brand new day with you. Spend some time, share some great tunes, and our hump day promises to be a good looking one with sunshine in the forecast to start, a mix of sun and cloud on the way this afternoon, heading for a high of 27. With the humidex, it's going to feel more like 30. 20 will be the high along parts of the coast, a very high UV index of 8. Heading into this evening and overnight, cloudy conditions. A 30% chance we're going to see some showers this evening. Full details with the forecast coming up a little bit later this hour. Right now from the Rock and Roll Almanac, a day of jet lag and sogginess for the Beatles. 1964, as part of their first world tour, the Beatles took a flight from Hong Kong to Australia, making an unscheduled fuel stop in Darwin, where over 400 fans greeted their aircraft. The Beatles then flew on to Sydney, where they arrived in the middle of a heavy downpour, and the group was required to appear in an open-top truck in the pouring rain to wave at the thousands of fans greeting them at the airport. When we continue, former Fab member Paul McCartney.
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0: That is Max Webster, Let Go of the Line, from the home of the island's rock, Max 93.1. Now, checking out the forecast for tomorrow evening, currently calling for clear conditions. We're looking at a high through the day tomorrow of 27 degrees, which means it should be a pretty good evening to take part in cruising down east. Tomorrow night, it is another edition of the weekly Classic Car and Community Meet held June through August at the Wood Islands Market, right here on Prince Edward Island. It runs from 6 until dusk. The event featuring all vehicle cruising, 50-50 draws, and food trucks as well. So, Cruising Down East, another edition coming up tomorrow night, beginning at 6. As we head for information on this Wednesday morning, we'll be hearing from Journey after the Black Crowes.
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0: Max 93.1. Here's what you need to know.
1: Good morning. Lobster fishers off the north coast of the island and other areas of the Gulf have been ordered to haul their traps because of more North Atlantic right whale sightings. DFO closed two lobster fishing areas and ordered traps out of the water by tomorrow for at least 2 weeks. This is the third such closure in the spring lobster season in the area. Ian McPherson, executive director of the PEI Fishermen's Association, tells CBC there have been partial closures for 6 of the 8 week spring season so far. So they may be requesting an extension. He also says some fishermen are asking for smaller fishing grid sizes, so if a whale is spotted, the impacted area would be smaller. Meanwhile, a right whale has been spotted entangled off the coast of Shippingen. Fisheries and Oceans Canada says the 5-year-old male whale was spotted entangled by an aerial surveillance flight on Monday. DFO and marine mammal response teams are now trying to relocate the animal and have found they'll try to attach a satellite tracking tag and then, when conditions permit, try to remove the gear. The province's ambitious plan to dramatically boost trade with China has fallen well short of its goals. The government once aimed to reach $200 million in exports to China by last year. Well, exports peaked at just $32 million in 2022 and have been dropping since to about $20 million, according to the Eastern Graphic. Officials and industry leaders say the COVID pandemic and tensions between Canada and China derailed progress in sectors including seafood, beef, and technology. Lobster sales have since improved after tariffs were lifted. There were strikes and counterstrikes yesterday in President Donald Trump's war with Iran. The U.S. military says it carried out strikes against Iran after the crash of an Army Apache helicopter off the coast of Oman. The two crew were rescued. Trump blamed the Islamic Republic. However, it's unclear if the helicopter was deliberately hit by an Iranian drone or they just collided in midair somehow. The U.S. attacked Iranian targets on an island in the Strait of Hormuz. Iran retaliated with strikes against American bases in Jordan, Kuwait, and Bahrain. In sports, the Hurricanes beat Vegas 5-3 last night to tie the Stanley Cup Final at 2 games each. In baseball, Blue Jays clipped the visiting Phillies 3-2. Rays beat the Red Sox 4-3. Yankees down the Guardians 3-2. Now you're up to date. I'm Darrell Good.
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2: Island weather, we've got ourselves, well, a bit of a sunny one to start, that's for sure. Highs at 25 degrees tonight. We could see a little bit of rain when it drops on down to 13. Tomorrow, warming up again with highs of 27, low of 14 degrees. And Friday, a mainly sunny day with a cloudy period, a high of 20 degrees and low of 11.
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0: 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Long range forecast for Saturday. Calling for sunshine. Not quite as warm as it will be over the next few days, which makes it a great evening to get out and enjoy what's going down at the Oyster Bed Speedway. Beginning this Saturday at 5, it is the Easy Clean Super Late Model Series 150 storming into Ottawa with the Peacock Maritime League of Legends Tour, the Fitzpatrick Consulting Street Stocks, the Reliable Motors Beginner and Outlaw Bandoleros, and it will all get underway at 5. And you can follow Oyster Bed Speedway on their Facebook page for updates on the action along with rain info. But right now, things are looking good. Coming up, we've got a signature song from Aerosmith.
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0: Aerosmith and Dream On, the Island's Rock Max 93.1, welcoming some folks into the port of Charlottetown today on board the Holland American Zwiederdam. It's expected to arrive around 10 o'clock this morning and stay in port until 11 o'clock tonight. Passenger capacity of close to 2,000, so there will be a whole lot of folks walking around Charlottetown through the day. So if you're going to be in the downtown area, keep an eye open for a fair number of pedestrians for those folks coming off the Zwiederdam. Information is on the way. On the other side, we'll enjoy some April Wine. Nirvana is coming up when the tunes continue. Supertramp.
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0: 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Here's what you need to know.
1: Good morning. A grassroots group wants another shot at changing how Islanders vote. Islanders for Proportional Representation is hosting an event Saturday in Charlottetown. The group says the current first-past-the-post system doesn't fairly reflect the popular vote. Volunteer Ryan McRae points to the 2000 election. The BCs won 26 of 27 seats with 58% of the vote. Islanders have voted on electoral reform three times before. A 2005 plebiscite failed. A 2016 plebiscite saw a mixed-member proportional finish first, and a 2019 referendum didn't meet the required threshold to pass. McRae tells CBC adopting proportional representation would reduce strategic voting and make more Islanders feel their vote counts. A well-known island company is branching out across the strait, buying a St. John restaurant. PEI-based Murphy Hospitality Groups acquired the Lemongrass and Peppers Pub with business partner Ben Sang. The restaurant was owned and operated by the Crofts for more than 20 years. CEO Ben Murphy says the company plans to preserve the restaurant's character while supporting its staff and investing in its future. Support is building for a new curling rink in Charlottetown after a city survey found more than three-quarters of respondents backed the idea. More than 1,100 people took part in the survey, making it the most widely answered survey that the city's ever conducted. Charlottetown Curling Club president Blair Weeks tells The Guardian the club's ready to partner with the city on a new facility after losing its home rink in 2020. The club still has about $1.3 million from the sale of its former property and says it could contribute towards construction. Preliminary estimates put the cost of a four-sheet curling facility at just over $10 million. Council's now reviewing the proposal. In sports, the Stanley Cup Finals tied at two games each after Carolina's 5-3 win over the Golden Knights. On the Diamonds, Blue Jays edged the Phillies 3-2, Red Sox lost 4-3 in Tampa Bay, and the Yankees had a 3-2 win in Cleveland. Now you're up to date. I'm Daryl Good.
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2: Island weather, we've got ourselves, well, a bit of a sunny one to start, that's for sure. Highs at 25 degrees tonight. We could see a little bit of rain when it drops on down to 13 tomorrow. Warming up again with highs of 27, low of 14 degrees. And Friday, a mainly sunny day with a cloudy period, a high of 20 degrees and low of 11.

0: Written by the team of Elton John and Bernie Taupin and done by April Wine. That's The Bad Side of the Moon from the Islands Rock, Max 93.1. So I came across an article from Forbes, and it concerns some folks in Canada and their pension fund. A Canadian teacher's pension fund could get a massive financial boost as SpaceX rockets toward its IPO thanks to a $220 million investment that the pension fund made back in 2019. SpaceX is hoping for a valuation of $1.75 trillion, which would make the investment from the Ontario Teachers' Pension Plan, Canada's largest single professional pension plan, worth a tidy $11.6 billion. On the way, we've got today's IMAX report, and the tunes continue with The Offspring.
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0: 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Max 93.1, time for today's IMAX Rock Report. And over the years, many people have made an argument as to who could be named as the fifth Beatle. Certainly Stu Sutcliffe, who was a member of the band in the early days, would figure into that. Also producer George Martin. Not Murray the K, the New York disc jockey, though he tried to grab the title. But a case could be made to include Mal Evans. And a second book is coming from the archives of Mal Evans, the Beatles' beloved friend, road manager, and confidant. With the Beatles, Mal Evans' illustrated journey will be published on the 1st of December. The 448-page title from noted Beatles scholar and author Kenneth Womack is the follow-up to his acclaimed Living the Beatles Legend, The Untold Story of Mal Evans, which was published back in 2023. All of this done in conjunction with the Evans family and estate. Mal Evans, an integral figure in the lives of the Beatles, acting as everything from roadie and assistant to confidant and above else a friend. He contributed to the recordings of You Won't See Me, A Day in the Life, Dear Prudence, Helter Skelter, Birthday, and Yellow Submarine. Even after the band split, he remained close to each member as they ventured out into solo careers, though he was closest to Paul McCartney. And through it all, he kept a detailed diary. According to a press release, quote, a four-color extravaganza from the Evans archives, including excerpts from his never-published and humorously illustrated diaries, a full reproduction of his original memoir manuscript, and hundreds of unseen photographs that he took during his time with the Beatles. Truly a goldmine of new insight into the most famous band in the world from a man who knew them better than most. So the book, With the Beatles, Mal Evans' Illustrated Journey, comes out on the 1st of December.
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0: Max 93.1. Here's what you need to know.
1: Good morning. Lobster fishers off the north coast of the island and other areas of the Gulf have been ordered to haul their traps because of more North Atlantic right whale sightings. DFO closed two lobster fishing areas and ordered traps out of the water by tomorrow for at least 2 weeks. This is the third such closure in the spring lobster season in the area. Ian McPherson, executive director of the PEI Fishermen's Association, tells CBC there have been partial closures for 6 of the 8 week spring season so far. So they may be requesting an extension. He also says some fishermen are asking for smaller fishing grid sizes, so if a whale is spotted, the impacted area would be smaller. Meanwhile, a right whale has been spotted entangled off the coast of Shippingen. Fisheries and Oceans Canada says the 5-year-old male whale was spotted entangled by an aerial surveillance flight on Monday. DFO and marine mammal response teams are now trying to relocate the animal and have found they'll try to attach a satellite tracking tag and then, when conditions permit, try to remove the gear. The province's ambitious plan to dramatically boost trade with China has fallen well short of its goals. The government once aimed to reach $200 million in exports to China by last year. Well, exports peaked at just $32 million in 2022 and have been dropping since to about $20 million, according to the Eastern Graphic. Officials and industry leaders say the COVID pandemic and tensions between Canada and China derailed progress in sectors including seafood, beef, and technology. Lobster sales have since improved after tariffs were lifted. There were strikes and counterstrikes yesterday in President Donald Trump's war with Iran. The U.S. military says it carried out strikes against Iran after the crash of an Army Apache helicopter off the coast of Oman. The two crew were rescued. Trump blamed the Islamic Republic. However, it's unclear if the helicopter was deliberately hit by an Iranian drone or they just collided in midair somehow. The U.S. attacked Iranian targets on an island in the Strait of Hormuz. Iran retaliated with strikes against American bases in Jordan, Kuwait, and Bahrain. In sports, the Hurricanes beat Vegas 5-3 last night to tie the Stanley Cup Final at 2 games each. In baseball, Blue Jays clipped the visiting Phillies 3-2. Rays beat the Red Sox 4-3. Yankees down the Guardians 3-2. Now you're up to date. I'm Daryl Good.
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4: Island weather, we've got ourselves, well, a bit of a sunny one to start, that's for sure. Highs at 25 degrees tonight. We could see a little bit of rain when it drops on down to 13 tomorrow. Warming up again with highs of 27, low of 14 degrees. And Friday, a mainly sunny day with a cloudy period, a high of 20 degrees and low of 11.
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0: That is a Econoline Crush. You don't know what it's like. 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Now, changes to Alberta's public education system, including an act to remove politics and ideology from classrooms, will be introduced this year. The government of Alberta noting that the changes were tabled to encourage students to think independently rather than being directed toward specific viewpoints. Our question for you today is, should that kind of thing be adopted here? Yes or no? Give us your take on the topic. You'll find it at max931.ca.
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0: Queen and a crazy little thing called love. The Island's Rock, Max 93.1 on this, the 10th day of June. Checking out some Canadian history notes from this day in years gone by. A number from Eastern Canada. On this day in 1767, the ship, the Hope, sent by the Philadelphia Company, entered Pictou Harbor, bringing the Pictou colony to Nova Scotia. On this day in 1785, the first Acadian families arrived in the Madawaska region to settle along the land of the upper St. John River. This day in 1803, the warship, the HMS Dart, carried the so-called Garrison Clock, also known as the Old Town Clock, to Halifax. Ordered by Prince Edward, it would be installed October 20th in a building built for it on the eastern slope of Citadel Hill. And many years later, a gentleman from Halifax, singer Denny Doherty, and his group The Mamas and Papas would get a gold record for their number one single, Monday Monday.
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4: Good morning. A grassroots group wants another shot at changing how Islanders vote. Islanders for Proportional Representation is hosting an event Saturday in Charlottetown. The group says the current first-past-the-post system doesn't fairly reflect the popular vote. Volunteer Ryan McRae points to the 2000 election. The BCs won 26 of 27 seats with 58% of the vote. Islanders have voted on electoral reform three times before. A 2005 plebiscite failed. A 2016 plebiscite saw a mixed-member proportional finish first, and a 2019 referendum didn't meet the required threshold to pass. McRae tells CBC adopting proportional representation would reduce strategic voting and make more Islanders feel their vote counts. A well-known island company is branching out across the strait, buying a St. John restaurant. PEI-based Murphy Hospitality Groups acquired Lemongrass and Peppers Pub with business partner Ben Sang. The restaurant was owned and operated by the Crofts for more than 20 years. CEO Ben Murphy says the company plans to preserve the restaurant's character while supporting its staff and investing in its future. Support is building for a new curling rink in Charlottetown after a city survey found more than three-quarters of respondents backed the idea. More than 1,100 people took part in the survey, making it the most widely answered survey that the city's ever conducted. Charlottetown Curling Club president Blair Weeks tells The Guardian the club's ready to partner with the city on a new facility after losing its home rink in 2020. The club still has about $1.3 million from the sale of its former property and says it could contribute towards construction. Preliminary estimates put the cost of a four-sheet curling facility at just over $10 million. Council's now reviewing the proposal. In sports, the Stanley Cup Finals tied at two games each after Carolina's 5-3 win over the Golden Knights. On the diamonds, Blue Jays edged the Phillies 3-2, Red Sox lost 4-3 in Tampa Bay, and the Yankees had a 3-2 win in Cleveland. Now you're up to date. I'm Darrell Good.
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6: Island weather, we've got ourselves, well, a bit of a sunny one to start, that's for sure. Highs at 25 degrees tonight. We could see a little bit of rain when it drops on down to 13 tomorrow. Warming up again with highs of 27, low of 14 degrees. And Friday, a mainly sunny day with a cloudy period, a high of 20 degrees and low of 11.
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0: Monster Truck Sweet Boundary River, the Island's Rock Max 93.1 with Al in on your Wednesday morning. And a lot of talk and conversation over the past little while about protecting teenagers and folks even younger on social media. Well, now Britain will become the first country in the world to make it impossible for children to take, share, or view explicit photos on their smartphones. This according to Prime Minister Keir Starmer. In a major speech to the tech chiefs of London, the Prime Minister gave firms like Apple and Google an ultimatum to activate software that will block explicit pictures and video for kids. If they fail to do so within the next 3 months, he warned, the government will look to bring in new laws with potential jail terms for bosses. Starmer said the software giants have a moral responsibility to protect youngsters from online predators, coming as campaigners warn that youngsters increasingly face pressure to share intimate images, which are often used by online abusers for blackmail.
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0: Brian Adams, Tina Turner, It's Only Love, The Island's Rock, Max 93.1, the 10th day of June, and happy Ballpoint Pen Day. Something we all take for granted, but something that had a huge effect on British navigators during the Second World War. So it was on this date in 1943 that the ballpoint pen was patented by Laszlo Biro of Budapest. The British Royal Air Force, who employed him, needed a pen that would write under low atmospheric pressure at high altitudes during World War II. It had been invented in 1938 when Biro was a journalist in Budapest. He escaped the Nazis by traveling from Paris to Argentina, and it was there that an Englishman by the name of Henry Martin, on a mission for the British government, saw the invention and recognized its value for air crews making high-altitude navigational calculations. Martin acquired the rights and began producing the ballpoint pens for the RAF. In fact, in the UK, you will often hear ballpoint pens referred to as Biros. And the inexpensive disposable Bic crystal, also known as the Bic pen or the Biro, is reported to be the most widely sold pen on the planet.
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3: Good morning. Lobster fishers off the north coast of the island and other areas of the Gulf have been ordered to haul their traps because of more North Atlantic right whale sightings. DFO closed two lobster fishing areas and ordered traps out of the water by tomorrow for at least 2 weeks. This is the third such closure in the spring lobster season in the area. Ian McPherson, executive director of the PEI Fishermen's Association, tells CBC there have been partial closures for 6 of the 8 week spring season so far. So they may be requesting an extension. He also says some fishermen are asking for smaller fishing grid sizes, so if a whale is spotted, the impacted area would be smaller. Meanwhile, a right whale has been spotted entangled off the coast of Shippingen. Fisheries and Oceans Canada says the 5-year-old male whale was spotted entangled by an aerial surveillance flight on Monday. DFO and marine mammal response teams are now trying to relocate the animal and have found they'll try to attach a satellite tracking tag and then, when conditions permit, try to remove the gear. The province's ambitious plan to dramatically boost trade with China has fallen well short of its goals. The government once aimed to reach $200 million in exports to China by last year. Well, exports peaked at just $32 million in 2022 and have been dropping since to about $20 million, according to the Eastern Graphic. Officials and industry leaders say the COVID pandemic and tensions between Canada and China derailed progress in sectors including seafood, beef, and technology. Lobster sales have since improved after tariffs were lifted. There were strikes and counterstrikes yesterday in President Donald Trump's war with Iran. The U.S. military says it carried out strikes against Iran after the crash of an Army Apache helicopter off the coast of Oman. The two crew were rescued. Trump blamed the Islamic Republic. However, it's unclear if the helicopter was deliberately hit by an Iranian drone or they just collided in midair somehow. The U.S. attacked Iranian targets on an island in the Strait of Hormuz. Iran retaliated with strikes against American bases in Jordan, Kuwait, and Bahrain. In sports, the Hurricanes beat Vegas 5-3 last night to tie the Stanley Cup final at 2 games each. In baseball, Blue Jays clipped the visiting Phillies 3-2. Rays beat the Red Sox 4-3. Yankees down the Guardians 3-2. Now you're up to date. I'm Darryl Good.
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5: Island weather, we've got ourselves, well, a bit of a sunny one to start, that's for sure. Highs at 25 degrees tonight. We could see a little bit of rain when it drops on down to 13 tomorrow. Warming up again with highs of 27, low of 14 degrees. And Friday, a mainly sunny day with a cloudy period, a high of 20 degrees and low of 11.
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0: The Kings, the beat goes on, switching to Glide from the home of the island's rock, Max 93.1, with a Vogue Optical web poll question in play through the day today on our website. You know the drill. We put up a new one every day, Monday through Friday, on a wide variety of topics, always inviting your participation. Now, the province of Alberta has introduced Bill 25. It is an act to remove politics and ideology from classrooms, and it mandates that educators present all topics impartially and prohibits school boards from taking stances on outside social or political influences. They say it will encourage students to think independently rather than being directed towards specific viewpoints. Should the same sort of thing be adopted here? Yes or no? Let us know what you think at max931.ca. Working our way toward a rock ride for a hump day morning to get us there, Fleetwood Mac.
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0: 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The Island's Rock Max 93.1, getting set to kick off your workday on a Wednesday with a long set of classic tracks back-to-back and commercial-free. We call it a rock ride. Guns N' Roses, Take Us to the Jungle. We'll be hearing from Harlequin, Van Halen with a track from their debut album, and to get things going on a Wednesday morning, we will hear from the Sam Roberts Band.
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Harlequin, I Did It for Love. On a rock ride from Max 93.1, Loverboy is working for the weekend. Weezer's on the way with Buddy Holly. Right now, Welcome to the Jungle. 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

0: Working for the weekend with the lover boy from the home of the islands, Rock Max 93.1. Thank you for letting us be part of what you've got going on for this Wednesday morning. More tunes lined up and ready to roll, including you too. We will also be hearing from Rush and from the Rock and Roll Almanac. On this day in 1974, The Who played the first of four sold-out nights at Madison Square Garden. Tickets for all four nights had sold out in the days before the internet in 15 hours. And the run is famous for instrument destruction. During the finale on June 14th, three Gibson Les Paul Deluxes were smashed by Pete Townsend, a fourth smashed by Keith Moon. It was basically a greatest hits performance. They didn't really have much in the way of new material, but that didn't seem to bother the sold-out crowds over four nights. Coming up, suffering from the summertime blues, we've got The Who.
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They've got two more dates this week at the Kia Forum in Inglewood, California, as they kick off the first few dates of their 50-something tour. That is Rush and New World Man. Coming up in this set, we'll be hearing from Bon Jovi. Default is on the way. This is U2 from Max FM.

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0: White Stripe Seven Nation Army, the Island's Rock Max 93.1, where you and I get together again at high noon as we bring you the latest edition of the Classic Rock Lunch. Musical menu will include Double Shot from the 1980s. We'll tell you what the Rolling Stones were up to this day in 1964. The Rolling Stones also feature into our live spotlight. And in our almanac, a couple of tracks from an album that saw the light of day on this day, 1975. Meantime, another rock ride coming up. We'll be hearing from Boston. Def Leppard is on the way after we check out the forecast. Some Blue Rodeo.
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2: Island weather, we've got ourselves, well, a bit of a sunny one to start, that's for sure. Highs at 25 degrees tonight. We could see a little bit of rain when it drops on down to 13 tomorrow. Warming up again with highs of 27, low of 14 degrees. And Friday, a mainly sunny day with a cloudy period, a high of 20 degrees and low of 11.
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1: Island weather, we've got ourselves, well, a bit of a sunny one to start, that's for sure. Highs at 25 degrees. Tonight we could see a little bit of rain when it drops on down to 13. Tomorrow, warming up again with highs of 27, low of 14 degrees. And Friday, a mainly sunny day with a cloudy period, a high of 20 degrees and low of 11.
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4: Island weather, we've got ourselves, well, a bit of a sunny one to start, that's for sure. Highs at 25 degrees tonight. We could see a little bit of rain when it drops on down to 13 tomorrow. Warming up again with highs of 27, low of 14 degrees. And Friday, a mainly sunny day with a cloudy period, a high of 20 degrees and low of 11.
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Tom Cochran, Life is a Highway, the Wednesday edition of the Classic Rock Lunch from Max FM. Coming up, Aerosmith taking on the Beatles. We've got the Police on the way right now, a number one from the Steve Miller Band. Talking all about the pompousness of love with the Joker on Max FM.

0: From the soundtrack of the movie of Sgt. Pepper's Lonely Hearts Club Band, that is Aerosmith and their rendition of Come Together. The Island's Rock Max FM Wednesday edition of the Classic Rock Lunch underway a little bit later this hour with our live spotlight. We will be hearing from the Rolling Stones. We will also tell you what they were up to this day back in 1964. With our Almanac feature, a couple of tracks from an album released on this very day, 1975, and coming up, a decade double shot from the 1980s, including a number one from David Bowie after Tom Petty and the Heartbreakers.
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0: AC/DC's Highway to Hell on the Classic Rock Lunch from Max FM. From the Rock and Roll Almanac, this day 1964, at the suggestion of Phil Spector, the Rolling Stones recorded the tunes It's All Over Now, I Can't Be Satisfied, and Time Is On My Side at the Chess Studios in Chicago. And during the day, the Stones got to meet Muddy Waters, Willie Dixon, Buddy Guy, and Chuck Berry. Coming up in our next set, we'll be hearing from Prism, and in our live spotlight, we have got the Rolling Stones.
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0: Prism's Young and Restless, the classic rock lunch, Max FM. The 10th day of June, and with our Almanac feature taking you back to this day in 1975 when the Eagles released their fourth studio album, One of These Nights. The last Eagles album to feature the original lineup of Randy Meisner, Glenn Frey, Don Henley, and Bernie Ledden, joined by Don Felder. The original guitarist and banjo player of the group, Bernie Ledden, had grown deeply dissatisfied with the band's shift from country folk to mainstream rock. In fact, during a post-tour meeting discussing future direction, Ledden got into a heated argument with Glenn Frey, famously pouring a full glass of beer on Frey's head, saying, "You need to chill out, man," before he quit the group. Following Ledden's explosive exit, the band's producer, Bill Simzik, suggested bringing in Joe Walsh to replace him, and that would set the stage for the legendary Hotel California era. One of These Nights was the first Eagles album to hit number one on the Billboard album chart. It would be certified 4 times platinum in the U.S., peaked at number 2 in Canada, going platinum. It was nominated for a Grammy for Album of the Year, and Lion Eyes nominated for Record of the Year, and it would win a Grammy for Best Pop Performance by a Duo or Group with Vocals for Lion Eyes. Coming up from the album One of These Nights, we're going to take it to the limit after the award-winning Lion Eyes.
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7: Island weather, we have got ourselves a nice sunny day on our hands, 25 degrees. Might get a little bit of rain tonight when it drops on down to 13. Tomorrow, clear, sunny, 27 with a low of 14. And Friday, sunny again, a few cloudy periods, but staying in those double digits with a high of 20, low of 11.
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0: Max 93.1, The Islands Rock. That is music from Quiet Riot. And I tell you, a place that isn't going to be too quiet this weekend. How about Oyster Bed Speedway? Got lots of details coming up of some of the action that's going to be taking place this weekend.
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0: 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It's all this Saturday at 5 over at Oyster Bed Speedway. 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

0: 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A little bit of Lynyrd Skynyrd with that smell. It's funny, like, do you know, like, when you go to the big cities, you know, like Toronto, Montreal, those places, they have a smell to them, don't they? You know, it's a unique sort of smell. Not bad or anything, but they definitely have a smell. Here is Tesla with Signs on Max 93.1, The Islands Rock.
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2: Island weather, we have got ourselves a nice sunny day on our hands, 25 degrees. Might get a little bit of rain tonight when it drops on down to 13. Tomorrow, clear, sunny, 27 with a low of 14. And Friday, sunny again, a few cloudy periods, but staying in those double digits with a high of 20, low of 11.
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That one's coming up next.

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0: 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See what we have here today. Changes to Alberta's public education system, including an act to remove politics and ideology from classrooms, will be introduced this year. Should these changes be adopted here in PEI? 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A yes or no will do it. You can have your say today by visiting us at max931.ca.
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Max 93.1, the Islands Rock. Well, we all know fuel is super expensive. I went on a road trip last week, and it's hard to believe it's been almost a week. Well, it is a week today that I jumped in the car right after work, and I drove to Ottawa. Spent a couple days there, then went down to Toronto. And everywhere I went, I mean, it was expensive to fill up. I think the cheapest I saw fuel was right around $1.70 in Ontario, and it was up into the $1.90 range in parts of Quebec. It was just crazy. Anyway, we're giving away some gas every week this summer. Stick around. I'll tell you more coming up.

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0: 93.1, The Islands Rock. That is Bruce Springsteen with Thunder Road. And if you're looking to hit the road this summer, you're going to need some gas. How about some free gas, right? So whether you're heading to the beach, the campground, or wherever you're going, we've got some gas cards. We're giving them out this summer. So starting the week of June 22nd, that's just around the corner, by the way, listen for the fuel alert. Find our summer cruiser out in the community here in PEI or around the island. Then scan the QR code for your chance to win. It's super simple. It's an easy form to fill out. And you could be the next big winner with Max 93.1, The Islands Rock.
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0: 93.1, the Islands Rock. That was actually on a playlist I listened to last week while on the road. Driving through Quebec, there's not a lot of stuff for me to listen to, so I just fired up a good old Poison playlist. I think it was the best of, like, the 20 years of Poison or something like that. Had all kinds of great stuff on it, including a few covers.
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7: Island weather, we have got ourselves a nice sunny day on our hands, 25 degrees. Might get a little bit of rain tonight when it drops on down to 13. Tomorrow, clear, sunny, 27 with a low of 14. And Friday, sunny again, a few cloudy periods, but staying in those double digits with a high of 20, low of 11.
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1: Rumors spreading round in that Texas town. About to check outside the games. And you know what I'm talking about. Just let me know if you wanna go to that home out on the range. They got a lot of nice girls.

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0: 93.1, the Islands Rock. I'm glad I got the AC cranked here right now. It's funny, I work with my wife. She also works in radio, and sometimes we share the studio a little bit. And she's either too cold or too hot, and I'm either just the opposite, it seems. You know, we do get along when it comes to temperature. We can sacrifice for a little bit for each other, but usually she wins the war. Oh, my goodness. Hope you're enjoying your Wednesday afternoon. Stay cool out there, folks.
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As Muddy Waters said, the blues had a baby, and they named it Rock and Roll. 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

93.1, the Islands Rock. Well, an employee of a dollar store was recently given a Good Samaritan Award. I'll tell you why coming up.

0: Max 93.1, The Islands Rock. Well, a dollar store employee was recently given a Good Samaritan Award after she saved an elderly customer from a gift card scheme. You know, usually that's the way they work, these scammers. They'll call you, they'll get you to go to the store and get a gift card and all this other stuff, and then they take that money and they run with it. The elderly man came into the store and asked to buy two $250 gift cards. So he was on the phone with someone and was talking, you know, he was taking directions from them. So the young lady asked if he was being scammed. He said no and told her he was on the phone with a representative from Publishers Clearing House or something like that. So the gal told him to hang up before she called the police, and she saved the man $500. So if you ever get a call from somebody giving you directions to go buy gift cards and this or that, hang up. It's a scam.
1: Turn it up. Max 9.

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Really wanna make you mine. 4, 5, 6, come on and get your kicks. Now you don't need a

0: 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Coming up next, we're going to take a look at your island weather details.
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5: Island Weather, we have got ourselves a nice sunny day on our hands, 25 degrees. Might get a little bit of rain tonight when it drops on down to 13. Tomorrow, clear, sunny, 27 with a low of 14. And Friday, sunny again, a few cloudy periods, but staying in those double digits with a high of 20, low of 11.
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0: 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Here's what you need to know.
1: Good afternoon. The RCMP say no charges will be laid in the death of a young girl in PEI who was struck while crossing a road to get to her school bus last month. 14-year-old Isabel Jimenez was struck by a transport truck on May 21st while trying to cross Route 2 in Dunstaffnage. She was airlifted to Halifax but later died of her injuries. Police confirmed at the time that the bus did not have its red no-pass lights activated. It was instead flashing its yellow hazard lights, warning drivers it was preparing to stop. In an update today, RCMP say a detailed investigation is now complete and it's determined that no charges will be laid. The island's Regulatory and Appeals Commission has again dismissed an appeal of a proposed Buddhist visitor center development in eastern PEI. The appeal launched by local resident Charlie Hicken challenged a development permit for the visitor center that was approved by the town of Three Rivers. Hicken argued the approval process ignored public concerns and could set a precedent that changes the character of the neighborhood. However, IRAC ruled that Hicken, who lives more than 10 kilometers away, doesn't meet the definition of an aggrieved person under the province's Planning Act. Commission says the appeal failed to show the project would directly affect the reasonable enjoyment of his property and dismissed the appeal for lack of jurisdiction. A couple in Hazelbrook PEI is suing the province for millions of dollars after their well became contaminated with PFAS or forever chemicals. Doug and Robin Jenkins say they were advised by environment officials in the early 2025 to stop drinking their well water. Health Canada guidelines suggest just 30 or less nanograms per liter of forever chemicals should be in drinking water. However, tests of the Jenkins well found over 600 nanograms per liter. According to The Guardian, the Jenkins have now filed a suit against the province seeking $3 million in damages. The suit alleges that their well is contaminated by a former provincially owned construction and demolition dump near their property. The province has launched a new youth cyber violence prevention strategy that aims to reduce online harms and improve digital safety for young people. The plan focuses on digital literacy, prevention, support services, and broader systemic change. As part of the strategy, an interministerial women's secretariat is introducing $100,000 in funding through cyber violence prevention grants. Up to $20,000 is available per project. A related funding stream is also going to be added to the province's anti-racism grants. Officials say the strategy will help equip parents, caregivers, and youth with tools to prevent cyberbullying and other online abuse. Multi-department committee will oversee its implementation. A recent government survey found that 55% of parents on the island reported youth experiencing cyber violence. The Bank of Canada is holding its key interest rate steady at 2.25% for the fifth consecutive decision. Bank Governor Tiff Macklem says the economy remains soft amid U.S. trade tensions, geopolitical uncertainty, and higher global oil prices. He notes that inflation rose to 2.8% in April and is expected to hover near 3% in the coming months before easing. Central Bank says in keeping its rates unchanged, it's balancing support for a weaker economy against the risk of rising prices. Key interest rate has remained at 2.25% since October of last year. And an iconic library that straddles the Canada-U.S. border officially opened a new entrance for Canadian visitors today. The Haskell Free Library and Opera House, located in both Stanstead, Quebec and Derby Line, Vermont, has served as a symbol of cross-border friendship since it was built over a century ago. It serves residents on both sides and is a recognized National Historic Site in Canada. Last October, the Trump administration cut off Canadian access to the library's main entrance amid growing trade tensions. It officially blamed the move on illicit border activity. In response to that, the library used an emergency exit as a temporary entrance for Canadians while construction began on a permanent access point on the Canadian side of the building. Today's opening ceremony of the new entrance featured local dignitaries and a message of support from Vermont Senator Bernie Sanders. In sports, in the NBA Finals, the Knicks leading 2-1 host the Spurs for Game 4 tonight. In the majors, the Blue Jays continue their series at home against the Phillies. And it's World Cup Eve. The first game takes place tomorrow with co-host Mexico facing South Africa on Thursday afternoon. Canada will play its first game on Friday afternoon against Bosnia-Herzegovina. Now you're up to date. I'm Jeff Goodfellow.
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93.1, The Islands Rock. That is music from Sloan as we get closer and closer to quitting time. Maybe, just maybe, today is your Friday, huh? Have you checked out yet if you're going on vacation tomorrow or hitting the road? It was like a week ago already that after work last Wednesday, I shut things down here and jumped in the car and drove to Ottawa just nonstop. Well, I did make a few pit stops, you know, because when you get older, you gotta pee a little bit more often.

0: 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How would you like to get in on a cool opportunity to win some cash, huh? I'll tell you all about it coming up.
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0: Max 93.1, The Islands Rock. Well, coming to PEI this July, the 25th, it is the My Biggest Fan Golf Tournament, and this helps kids play hockey. I tell you what, this could be a big, big deal. 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And if yours goes in first, you win the money. Now, how much money? Well, it all depends on how many balls are sold. 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

0: Max 93.1, the Islands Rock. That is music from Big Sugar. And coming up next, we're going to take a look at your island weather details. And then to get us to the top of the hour, we got music from Nirvana, Loverboy, and David Bowie on the way.
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1: Good afternoon. A 20-year-old man has died following a collision at the intersection of the Trans-Canada Highway and the 48 Road or Route 5 in Mount Albion. RCMP said the collision around 5 a.m. this morning involved a passenger vehicle and a tractor trailer, leaving the 20-year-old Queens County man deceased. Trans-Canada Highway in Mount Albion was closed for several hours following the collision. Investigation is ongoing, but police say they do not believe the drugs or alcohol were a factor. The RCMP say no charges will be laid in the death of a young girl in PEI who was struck while crossing a road to get to her school bus last month. 14-year-old Isabel Jimenez was struck by a transport truck on May 21st while trying to cross Route 2 in Dunstaffnage. She was airlifted to Halifax, but later died of her injuries. Police confirmed at the time that the bus did not have its red no pass lights activated. It was instead flashing its yellow hazard lights, warning drivers it was preparing to stop. In an update today, RCMP say a detailed investigation is now complete and it's determined that no charges will be laid. The island's Regulatory and Appeals Commission has again dismissed an appeal of a proposed Buddhist visitor center development in eastern PEI. The appeal launched by local resident Charlie Hicken challenged a development permit for the visitor center that was approved by the town of Three Rivers. Hicken argued the approval process ignored public concerns and could set a precedent that changes the character of the neighborhood. However, IRAC ruled that Hicken, who lives more than 10 kilometers away, doesn't meet the definition of an aggrieved person under the province's Planning Act. Commission says the appeal failed to show the project would directly affect the reasonable enjoyment of his property and dismissed the appeal for lack of jurisdiction. A couple in Hazelbrook PEI is suing the province for millions of dollars after their well became contaminated with PFAS or forever chemicals. Doug and Robin Jenkins say they were advised by environment officials in the early 2025 to stop drinking their well water. Health Canada guidelines suggest just 30 or less nanograms per liter of forever chemicals should be in drinking water. However, tests of the Jenkins well found over 600 nanograms per liter. According to The Guardian, the Jenkins have now filed a suit against the province seeking $3 million in damages. The suit alleges that their well is contaminated by a former provincially owned construction and demolition dump near their property. The province has launched a new youth cyber violence prevention strategy that aims to reduce online harms and improve digital safety for young people. The plan focuses on digital literacy, prevention, support services, and broader systemic change. As part of the strategy, an interministerial women's secretariat is introducing $100,000 in funding through cyber violence prevention grants. Up to $20,000 is available per project. A related funding stream is also going to be added to the province's anti-racism grants. Officials say the strategy will help equip parents, caregivers, and youth with tools to prevent cyberbullying and other online abuse. Multi-department committee will oversee its implementation. A recent government survey found that 55% of parents on the island reported youth experiencing cyber violence. The Bank of Canada is holding its key interest rate steady at 2.25% for the fifth consecutive decision. Bank Governor Tiff Macklem says the economy remains soft amid U.S. trade tensions, geopolitical uncertainty, and higher global oil prices. He notes that inflation rose to 2.8% in April and is expected to hover near 3% in the coming months before easing. Central Bank says in keeping its rates unchanged, it's balancing support for a weaker economy against the risk of rising prices. Key interest rate has remained at 2.25% since October of last year. And an iconic library that straddles the Canada-U.S. border officially opened a new entrance for Canadian visitors today. The Haskell Free Library and Opera House, located in both Stanstead, Quebec and Derby Line, Vermont, has served as a symbol of cross-border friendship since it was built over a century ago. It serves residents on both sides and is a recognized National Historic Site in Canada. Last October, the Trump administration cut off Canadian access to the library's main entrance amid growing trade tensions. It officially blamed the move on illicit border activity. In response to that, the library used an emergency exit as a temporary entrance for Canadians while construction began on a permanent access point on the Canadian side of the building. Today's opening ceremony of the new entrance featured local dignitaries and a message of support from Vermont Senator Bernie Sanders. In sports, in the NBA Finals, the Knicks leading 2-1 host the Spurs for Game 4 tonight. In the majors, the Blue Jays continue their series at home against the Phillies. And it's World Cup Eve. The first game takes place tomorrow with co-host Mexico facing South Africa on Thursday afternoon. Canada will play its first game on Friday afternoon against Bosnia-Herzegovina. Now you're up to date. I'm Jeff Goodfellow.
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0: 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Well, apparently McDonald's has a new burger and we can't get them here. 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

the island rock. Well, it looks like McDonald's has a new mac and cheeseburger, but we can't get them here. They're only being sold in South Korea. But get this, the mac and cheese double beef burger has two beef patties and it's topped with creamy mac and cheese. The mac and cheese spicy chicken burger is also available and it has a spicy chicken fillet smothered in mac and cheese. Do you think these would be a good idea if they were to bring them here to Charlottetown? Would you order one?

0: 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That is music from the Beatles. 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

0: Bush. Max 93.1, The Islands Rock. That is music from Ozzy Osbourne. And that wraps up our Wednesday together, folks. We're getting over the hump. We'll be back tomorrow afternoon to do it all over again. Same time, same place. But in the meantime, stay safe out there and stay cool.
1: The horses are back. 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